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1: Hi, it's Erica and Melina from Body Measure. When it comes to health, the number on the scale only tells part of the story. At Body Measure, the focus is on understanding what's really happening inside the body. Using a

0: And on Saturday, cloudy with 60% chance of showers and a high of 14. A look at your current temperatures and 7-day forecast is available at classic107.com or the Classic 107 app.
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3: 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Candace Newman, Charlotte Sigerson, Maureen Lyons, and Miriam de los Santos all have different takes on this balance in serious play. 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
3: Tonight, mainly cloudy, 60% chance of showers, and there is a risk of a thunderstorm this evening with a low of 11. Tomorrow, a mix of sun and cloud with a high of 19. And on Saturday, cloudy with 60% chance of showers and a high of 14. A look at your current temperatures and 7-day forecast is available at classic107.com or the Classic 107 app.
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2: Tonight, mainly cloudy, 60% chance of showers, and there is a risk of a thunderstorm this evening with a low of 11. Tomorrow, a mix of sun and cloud with a high of 19. And on Saturday, cloudy with 60% chance of showers and a high of 14. A look at your current temperatures and 7-day forecast is available at Classic107.com or the Classic 107 app.

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3: Tonight, mainly cloudy, 60% chance of showers, and there is a risk of a thunderstorm this evening with a low of 11. Tomorrow, a mix of sun and cloud with a high of 19. And on Saturday, cloudy with 60% chance of showers and a high of 14. A look at your current temperatures and 7-day forecast is available at classic107.com or the Classic 107 app.

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4: Tonight, mainly cloudy, 60% chance of showers, and there is a risk of a thunderstorm this evening with a low of 11. Tomorrow, a mix of sun and cloud with a high of 19. And on Saturday, cloudy with 60% chance of showers and a high of 14. A look at your current temperatures and 7-day forecast is available at classic107.com or the Classic 107 app.

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1: It's a very quiet start to your Friday morning commute with no stalls or crashes to report. Just a few lane closures to keep in mind. Wellington Avenue between Empress and St. James, the westbound curb lane and north side sidewalk are closed for construction. Tecumseh Street between McDermott and Bannatyne, all of the northbound and southbound lanes are closed for construction. Sargent between Strathcona and Sanford, the west.

0: Bound curb lane is closed for construction. And St. James Street between Saskatchewan and Dublin, the northbound curb lane is closed for street maintenance. If you spot anything else, let us know. Give us a call or text us at 204-336-1071.
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0: We've got a cooler day in store for us today with a mix of sun and cloud, a slight chance of showers. The wind will be gusting from the west, 40 to 60 kilometers an hour with a high of 17, a UV index of 7 or high. Overnight, we'll see clouds roll in with a strong chance of showers. The wind will be gusting from the northwest, 30 to 50 kilometers an hour with a low of 8 degrees. Tomorrow, we'll see clouds with a strong chance of showers, strong winds, and a high of 12. And on Sunday, sunshine and a high of 19. For your full 5-day forecast, visit us online anytime at classic107.com or on the Classic 107 app.
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2: And a good Friday morning to you. 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We've been sharing stories from one of our most played ensembles here on Classic 107 throughout this past week, and that continues today with a conversation with its conductor. Ivars Torrence will be our guest coming up in the 7 o'clock hour. And we've got another excerpt from our latest episode of Bar Talk with Zachary Rushing of Jazz Winnipeg, getting ready, of course, for the TD Winnipeg International Jazz Festival kicking off in very short order. But we also get to celebrate a life on the show today. Bob and Peter Weeb will be our guests after 8:30, talk about their father, the iconic conductor George Weeb, who passed away last week at the age of 98. We'll hear some remembrances of George Weeb, of course, one of the foundational members of Manitoba's choral music scene for so long, and we're very honored to have the chance to speak with his sons about their memories and about George's legacy. Carl Goldmark will begin our musical morning together on Morning Light. We've got Oliver Tringdahl at the piano and the Sine Nomine Quartet sharing music from Goldmark's piano quintet in B-flat major.

Music by Carl Goldmark from his piano quintet in B-flat major, the Cine Nominee Quartet, and Oliver Treindl starting things off on this Friday morning edition of Morning Light presented by Body Measure here on Classic 107. School day four, by the way, in the city of Winnipeg. And I love that Hungarian flavor for music because of all the lush natural imagery that it evokes from that part of the world. Trees were a big subject on yesterday's edition of Morning Light as we spoke with author Erna Buffy about Out on a Limb, the latest book in the City Project series. It concerns the health of the urban canopy and what people can do to advocate for that tree health, even in the Winnipeg context. You can find that full conversation, by the way, up at classic107.com and on the Classic 107 app if you want to learn a little bit more about the book. And read a couple of tips for how to advocate for trees in your neighborhood. Music by Franz Liszt is up next. The Ungarisch, or the Hungarian, performed by Leslie Howard.

Leslie Howard sharing the Ungarisch or Hungarian by Franz Liszt here on Morning Light on Classic 107, presented by Body Measure. Although he was such a well-traveled composer, Franz Liszt was always such a huge champion of his native Hungary, even though he never learned to speak the language. Liszt said this of his native country: "In Hungary, all native music in its origin is divided naturally into melody destined for song or melody for the dance."

some varied dance music, courtesy of Leo Viner from his Divertimento number one that would have made Franz Liszt very proud indeed as they celebrate their native Hungary here on Morning Light on Classic 107, presented by Body Measure, the Estonian National Symphony Orchestra, sharing some Chardash-inspired music there, a bit of a waltz as well, and my personal favorite, the Fox Dance. My name is Nolan Kaler, broadcasting from downtown Toronto as part of Classic 107's ongoing embedding with the Tafel Music Baroque Orchestra. We've got some serenades to share for you no matter where you might be waking up on this Friday morning. We'll switch gears into some 20th century French compositions. We'll hear from Albert Roussel after a look at your weather and traffic updates. But first, this serenade by Erno von Dohnányi for string trio in C major, performed by members of the Cleveland Quartet here on Morning Light.

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1: It's a very quiet start to your Friday morning commute with no stalls or crashes to report. Just a few lane closures to keep in mind. Wellington Avenue between Empress and St. James, the westbound curb lane and north side sidewalk are closed for construction. Tecumseh Street between McDermott and Bannatyne, all of the northbound and southbound lanes are closed for construction. Sargent between Strathcona and Sanford, the westbound curb lane is closed for construction. And St. James Street between Saskatchewan and Dublin, the northbound curb lane is closed for street maintenance. If you spot anything else, let us know. Give us a call or text us at 204-336-1071.
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10: We've got a cooler day in store for us today with a mix of sun and cloud, a slight chance of showers. The wind will be gusting from the west, 40 to 60 kilometers an hour with a high of 17, a UV index of 7 or high. Overnight, we'll see clouds roll in with a strong chance of showers. The wind will be gusting from the northwest, 30 to 50 kilometers an hour with a low of 8 degrees. Tomorrow, we'll see clouds with a strong chance of showers, strong winds, and a high of 12. And on Sunday, sunshine and a high of 19. For your full 5-day forecast, visit us online anytime at classic107.com or on the Classic 107 app.
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Music by Albert Roussel from his Serenade for Flute, Violin, Viola, and Harp, shared by the Montreal Chamber Players as we continue along on Morning Light on Classic 107, presented by Body Measure, school day number 4 in the city of Winnipeg. And my name is Nolan Kaler, broadcasting from downtown Toronto as part of our ongoing embedding with the Tafel Music Baroque Orchestra. We'll talk more about Tafel Music coming up in our next hour of the show, along with our Poem of the Morning. But I'd be remiss today if I didn't tell you that it is the early bird deadline tonight for the Tri-Hospital Dream Lottery. So many great prizes that are available in the early bird prize draw, especially including 43 early winners for more than $400,000 in bonus money, with plenty of great prizes from vacations to vehicles and so much more, all of course supporting the hospitals in the city of Winnipeg. If you would like to get your tickets this morning, all you have to do is, well, go to trihospitaldream.com. You can also order by phone, 204-254-9131. That's 204-254-9131, or toll-free at 1-844-654-4677. That's 1-844-654-4677. You can also order your tickets in person at London Drugs at St. Patel Center, Red River Co-op Food Stores and Pharmacies in Winnipeg or Selkirk, at the Health Sciences Center Foundation, St. Boniface Hospital Foundation, or in the St. Boniface Hospital's Everett Atrium. So many ways to get your tickets to support great local causes, but time is running out for that early bird deadline. While you're ordering your tickets this morning, a bit of music by Claude Debussy to help imagine you swimming in a sea of cash and prizes. This from La Mer, performed by the Cleveland Orchestra, conducted by Pierre Boulez.

0: Claude Debussy's La Mer. I've got a little bit more French music from the start of the 20th century coming up in just a moment.
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Music from Jules Mouquet's Flute Sonata, otherwise known as the Flute of Pan, performed by James Galway and Philip Moll here on Morning Light on Classic 107, presented by Body Measure. Still plenty to come here on the program today as we continue to broadcast from downtown Toronto with the Tafel Music Baroque Orchestra. We'll be speaking with their conductor, Ivars Torrence, coming up in just a little bit on the show. Hope you're able to stick around for that. Plus, we've got an excerpt from our latest episode of Bar Talk with Zachary Rushing of Jazz Winnipeg to share with you, and a tribute to a Manitoba choral music icon. George Weeb passed away last week at the age of 98, and his sons, Peter and Bob, will be our guests coming up after 8:30. A little bit more music here, courtesy of Edouard Lalot, to carry us to your 7 o'clock news, weather, and traffic updates. This performance of music from Lalot's Piano Trio in A Minor, shared by the Griffin Trio on Morning Light.

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1: Good morning. It's 13 degrees in downtown Winnipeg. I'm Colleen Hood. Environment and Climate Change Canada is investigating after many southern Manitobans received repeated emergency alerts on their cell phones during Tuesday night's severe weather outbreak. The powerful storm system triggered multiple tornado warnings and other alerts across the region. Some residents reported getting the same alert ready notification several times. In a statement, Environment Canada says it is working with partners to determine what caused the issue and how to minimize over alerting in the future. Officials are thanking the public for paying attention to the warnings as investigations into reported tornadoes and storm damage continue. While some Winnipeggers wrote out the storm in basements, others found unexpected ways to handle the disruption. Howard Fawcett, who was returning from Kenora, found their vehicle damaged after hail or debris struck it in North Kildonan.
2: The windshield is wrecked and the car's damaged. It might get written off. It was a fun day.
1: Other residents spent the night at the movie theaters or found rides through the storm to stay safe and dry. Despite the damage and power outages, many say they're focusing on recovery and moving forward. Wildlife Haven in Île-de-Chêne is preparing for a big increase in demand after receiving a $650,000 provincial grant. The funding will go toward upgrades to animal enclosures, building repairs and other improvements, just as Prairie Wildlife Rehabilitation Center prepares to close its doors. Zoe Nakata says Wildlife Haven expects a significant jump in calls and animal intakes.
3: With the closing of the other, you know, multi-species rehab center here in the province, it leaves only us. And so we expect an overnight increase of about 35% of calls and intakes in animals.
1: Prairie Wildlife

0: Life will continue caring for animals already in its system while Wildlife Haven takes on new cases. Manitoba's choral community is remembering a foundational conductor and community music maker, George Weeb, the longtime conductor of the Faith and Life Male Choir, as well as the choirs of the former Canadian Mennonite Bible College, passed away last week at the age of 98. He is remembered for his contributions not only to choirs across the province, but also for his work developing Mennonite worship resources and a legacy of encouragement. And the Winnipeg Blue Bombers continued an impressive streak heading into the home opener Thursday night. With more, here's Angela Peacock.
1: Just hours before the Winnipeg Blue Bombers home opener on Thursday night, the team announced that the game was officially sold out, saying, quote, "Bomber Nation, you did it again. 15 straight sold out games," end quote. The streak dates back to August 2024 and was followed with the entire 2025 season sold out.
0: The Winnipeg Blue Bombers went on to lose that game to the Hamilton Tiger Cats 37-27. Their next game is a week away on June 25th against the Edmonton Elks. You can find details on all of these stories and more at classic107.com or on the Classic 107 app.
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0: It's a very quiet start to your Friday morning commute with no stalls or crashes to report. Just a few lane closures to keep in mind. Wellington Avenue between Empress and St. James, the westbound curb lane and north side sidewalk are closed for construction. Tecumseh Street between McDermott and Bannatyne, all of the northbound and southbound lanes are closed for construction. Sargent between Strathcona and Sanford, the westbound curb lane is closed for construction. And St. James Street between Saskatchewan and Dublin, the northbound curb lane is closed for street maintenance. If you spot anything else, let us know. Give us a call or text us at 204-336-1071.
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0: We've got a cooler day in store for us today with a mix of sun and cloud, a slight chance of showers. The wind will be gusting from the west, 40 to 60 kilometers an hour with a high of 17, a UV index of 7 or high. Overnight, we'll see clouds roll in with a strong chance of showers. The wind will be gusting from the northwest, 30 to 50 kilometers an hour with a low of 8 degrees. Tomorrow, we'll see clouds with a strong chance of showers, strong winds, and a high of 12. And on Sunday, sunshine and a high of 19. For your full 5-day forecast, visit us online anytime at classic107.com or on the Classic 107 app.
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3: School day number 4 in the city of Winnipeg on this Friday, June the 12th of 2026. My name is Nolan Kaler. Great to have you with us, whether you are joining us on 107.1 FM or streaming us at classic107.com and the Classic 107 app as we continue to broadcast from downtown Toronto alongside the Tafelmusik Baroque Orchestra. In this hour of the show, we will hear music performed by Tafelmusik. Plus, we'll hear a conversation that I had with conductor Ivars Torrance in this hour of the program, alongside of our poem of the morning. We also have an excerpt from our latest episode of Bar Talk to get to with Zachary Rushing, the artistic director of Jazz Winnipeg, getting ready for the TD Winnipeg International Jazz Festival. And we also have a tribute to one of Manitoba's choral music titans. I think it's fair to call George Weeb. The conductor passed away last week at the age of 98, and his two sons, Bob and Peter, will be our guests here on Morning Light on this Friday. We'll hear music by Karl Janich to begin this hour of music. This from his Sonata da Camera in C major, Christopher Palometa on the oboe, joined by the Notturna Ensemble.

0: The Notturna Ensemble, joined by oboist Christopher Palometa for music by Karl Janich. That was from his Sonata da Camera in C major. And by the way, Christopher Palometa and the Notturna Ensemble have our album of the month for June, a record called The Revolutionary Oboe, which features an instrument from France from the 18th century. You can learn about that new record over at classic107.com and the Classic 107 app. Much of our concern over the past week has been the historically informed performance practices of the Tafelmusik Baroque Orchestra and Choir. We've been embedded with them as part of their Baroque Summer Institute, where people from all over the world come and learn how to present music of the 17th and 18th centuries in an historically informed way. It's something that Tafelmusik has been doing for a number of years, and Ivars Torrens has been a part of it pretty much since the beginning, first as a member of the orchestra, then as both a player and the conductor of the Tafelmusik Chamber Choir, and now he exclusively leads that choir in all of Tafelmusik's projects. I sat down with Ivars yesterday amidst a busy day of rehearsing, as you'll hear in the background, and I wanted to know what sorts of things he noticed he brought to conducting from his playing.
1: I think the whole aspect of the style of historically informed performance in the orchestra informed me, but also what I heard from other choirs in Europe informed me how choral sound should sound as well, because there was nothing like that going on in Canada except the Studio Musique Ancienne in Montreal and a couple of choirs in the States. But basically the Baroque music, any of the gestures, any of the affects, whether you're instrumental or vocal, they share the same goal and the same ideals in terms of sound ideals, how you shape notes, but the extra thing is a voice can always be adding the text to illuminate.
2: Right.
1: So
2: you mentioned the gesture and the affect there, which is just part of the work that you do and Tafelmusik does to ensure that these performances, and for our purposes for radio, these recordings that you share, are as close to paying not homage, but as close to maybe what people might have heard in the 17th and 18th century as possible, but also that it is informed by this context that you're performing in as well, with all the research that you do. Maybe you can talk to us a little bit about what goes into that research to give Tafelmusik its signature sound.
1: The research has already been done in my case. Of course, you continue to learn, you continue to read. There is always new information that comes out. But at age 70, I have now absorbed the information. Mm-hmm. And now I am using that to express the music. So it isn't as though one has to research. Of course, one does research in terms of a particular piece that you might not know,

0: How does it sit in the composer's oeuvre? How does it sit within who were his colleagues, et cetera, et cetera? But in terms of anything to do with gesture, with in terms of style, that is now a language which I have.
1: Mm-hmm.
0: So I don't have to concentrate on how to pronounce something. It is there now,
1: yeah.
0: And the more important part is the audience shouldn't be at all concerned or interested about that.
1: Sure.
0: They want to have the vitality of the performance. And so no amount of research or telling the audience, well, we're going to be doing it at this pitch, or and that we're going to be doing French Latin, or that we're going to be doing things you don't expect in terms of shaping of notes, and our intonation is different than modern. They don't really care about that. They want to be moved. And we do that through the language of historically informed performance.
1: So maybe for people who might not even be as familiar with the practice, what sorts of things go into historically informed performance, armed with all the knowledge that you have acquired and apply in wisdom mm-hmm. now, what sorts of things go into Tafel Music's approach to music that maybe audiences, well, they might not have to know what's happening,
0: yeah.
1: that they'll go, wow, that's something that is
0: different.
1: A different approach than anything that I could hear at the TSO downtown right. or indeed in Winnipeg at the Centennial Concert Hall, for
0: right.
1: example.
0: So there's a transparency to the way we shape the music. Baroque music has a lot of counterpoint, which means basically, there are a lot of different voices moving in different ways, interacting with each other. It's not just sort of everyone doing the same thing at the same time. And so how you deal with these interactions of the different voices and the shaping that we do. And I would say that whatever

0: done orchestrally, we do the same in the choir as well. So we're looking for a transparency, which means that there is much less vibrato. Mm-hmm. So we're not singing like you will hear an opera quartet going full tilt, which gives a clarity to the lines, which is necessary for people to hear the conversations that are going in the music. Mm-hmm. There is a lot more detail. It's more like speech in terms of gestures, in terms of accentuation, what is strong and weak. Just like in language, we have inflection. We have so that is emulated in or enhanced by adding musical notes. So it's, in a way, it's more speech oriented, but it is also, it's dealing with details. My best example might be, and I've used that in lectures, is that if you were to look at a string of pearls from 20 feet away, all you would see would be a white line of something. Yeah. You can tell they're beads. When you get close enough, you realize that each pearl is unique, and that is the shape of every single note that we play. They each have to have a life of their own. And then in a good string of pearls, there's a knot between each pearl. Hmm. And that is the articulation. The same way in speech, you have pauses, you have commas, you have semicolons, you have periods. It's much more important. This speech-oriented kind of music has that kind of detail. So you have the pearl, each note is individual, each note has a life, you have the articulations between, but the whole makes a very fluid line. Hmm. Whereas later style, thanks to Mr. Wagner, ironed all that out, and the interest was in vast arcs of sound. Yes, of course, there are details in there, but the idea is the big picture, the big landscape. And very often in the way we approach playing now in orchestras or choirs is more looking at the big landscape picture and ignoring the details.
1: That was part of my conversation with Ivars Torrens, the conductor of the Tafelmusik Chamber Choir and Baroque Orchestra. We'll have more to share from that conversation coming up in just a little bit, but a reminder, in case you missed it, that Ivars Torrens will be in Winnipeg later on this year conducting Handel's Messiah with the Winnipeg Symphony Orchestra, bringing with him a couple of soloists from Tafelmusik. You can learn more about the WSO's upcoming season over at classic107.com and the Classic 107 app. In the meantime, though, Tafelmusik shares some music with us now from the 5th Brandenburg Concerto of J.S. Bach, Jean Lehmann, to lead.

Tough Musik, led by Jean Lemond, sharing music from the 5th Brandenburg Concerto of J.S. Bach here on Morning Light on Classic 107, presented by Body Measure, as we continue to embed ourselves with Tough Musik on this Friday morning here on Classic 107, streaming anywhere on the Classic 107 app and classic107.com, or, of course, on the far right side of the dial, 107.1 FM. Got a bit of music for the Blacksmiths out there this morning. We'll get a bit of a Ukrainian flavor introduced to our Friday morning soundtrack as well. We'll hear in just a moment from Kirill Stetsenko, along with your poem of the morning, coming up after your weather and traffic update. But first, this from the Harmonious Blacksmith of George Frederick Handel, performed by Foothills Brass.

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1: Traffic is starting to pick up, but it is still a smooth drive out there with no stalls or crashes to report. Just some lane closures that you may want to keep in mind if you are downtown Capel Avenue between Kennedy and Balmoral Street. That is completely closed today. Avoid the area if you can. Sargent between Strathcona and Sanford Street. The westbound curb lane is closed for construction. St. James Street between Saskatchewan and Dublin. The northbound curb lane is closed for construction. And Wellington Avenue between Empress Street and St. James Street, the westbound curb lane is closed for construction. If you spot anything else, let us know. Give us a call or text us at 204-336-1071.
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5: We've got a cooler day in store for us today with a mix of sun and cloud, a slight chance of showers. The wind will be gusting from the west, 40 to 60 kilometers an hour with a high of 17, a UV index of 7 or high. Overnight, we'll see clouds roll in with a strong chance of showers. The wind will be gusting from the northwest, 30 to 50 kilometers an hour with a low of 8 degrees. Tomorrow, we'll see clouds with a strong chance of showers, strong winds, and a high of 12. And on Sunday, sunshine and a high of 19. For your full five-day forecast, visit us online anytime at classic107.com or on the Classic 107 app.
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7: School day number 4 in the city of Winnipeg on this Friday, June the 12th of 2026, as Classic 107 continues to broadcast from alongside the Tafel Musique Baroque Orchestra and Choir. A bit more conversation with Ivars Torrens coming up here in just a moment, the conductor of that ensemble. We're going to introduce a bit of a Ukrainian flavor to the show in just a second as well, with another couple of great Canadians. But first, our poem of the morning, another Baroque poem as we have been sharing throughout the week. This one, again, by Luis de Góngora, one of the most prominent writers of the age. And we're going to be talking about legacy after passing, coming up a bit later on in the show, as we remember the iconic Manitoba conductor George Weebe. So this poem is called To Memory of Death and Hell. These common urns and royal tombs, enter in them memory without fear. Here, where the executioner of our days to unequal steps grants equal measure. Consider these traces of mortality, these naked bones and frozen ashes, despite the way their pious remains gaze now towards the east in vain. Then descend the abyss in whose depths spirits blaspheme, in whose strong prison eternal war is heard and endless weeping. If you would seek my memory at least, within the depths of hell, to vanquish hell and from death, to free yourself with death.

0: Ukrainian baritone Pavlo Hunka, alongside pianist Albert Krivolt, sharing a couple of songs by Kirill Stetsenko to go along with our poem of the morning by Luis de Góngora here on Morning Light on Classic 107, presented by Body Measure. We heard The Willow and The Blacksmith, music that dovetails quite nicely as well with the music of George Frideric Handel we shared a short time ago. My name is Nolan Kaler. It's great to have you with us on this Friday morning as we broadcast from downtown Toronto alongside the Tafamuzik Baroque Orchestra and Chamber Choir. We spoke yesterday with the conductor of that choir, Ivars Torrens, about his experience creating historically informed performances with the ensemble. And before, he was talking about the pearl necklace that Tafamuzik represents, something that is beautiful from far away, but can be even more intricately beautiful the closer we get to it. It's a good metaphor to describe Tafamuzik's vitality as well. And I wondered, as I spoke with Ivars, how he has noticed people interacting with that pearl necklace differently over the last number of years, and how that conversation has changed as people's opinions of music and tastes in music change.
1: I think, on the whole, it's in the engagement that the audience has with us on stage. At our home base at Trinity St. Paul's, Jean Lamont Hall, the audience is not very far away. It's an old church with a circular balcony. So it's sort of, no one is very far away. It's not like you have a shoebox hall and the balconies at the back. Everyone is very close to the stage, and they are therefore very involved in seeing and the interactions between the musicians. And Tafamuzik Orchestra and choir are much more, I would say, engaged. It's more chamber music than what you'll find in a symphonic setting, where the focus is basically only on the conductor.
2: Right.
1: And it is the conductor's job, in a way, to convey whatever's happening in the music through their gestures, not only to the orchestra, but to the audience as well. So there's this intimacy, and there's this dialogue that goes on between us as musicians and the audience, which is very vital.
2: The other interesting place that Tafamuzik finds itself in as it exists in the sort of Canadian music landscape is perhaps a question about, in that vitality, what is the music of the 17th and the 18th century saying into a current sort of cultural zeitgeist? I know you've worked, done some more recent commissions, things that are speaking to those subjects that are very forefront in Canada right now. Reconciliation, for instance, comes to mind. How do you approach those kinds of things with an historically informed point of view?
1: Well, the landscape has changed dramatically over even just a decade. But from my point of view, and I think the audiences agree, music is timeless. It doesn't matter when it was written, just like Shakespeare is as relevant and vital to us nowadays and speaks to the same issues and the same emotions that we have now. Looking at the Parthenon built by the Greeks is just as relevant as any modern architecture. The paintings of the past speak to us with the same emotions, the same struggles, the same beauty as modern art. So to say that we're, as the some critics say, well, what relevance is there in performing old music?
2: Yeah.
1: I don't see it that way. I see that all culture, all art is important, and it is relevant no matter where you live in the world. We may not think of the Parthenon, but it is what it is, or the Mona Lisa, but it is what has shaped who we are nowadays. And then we have to incorporate, of course, what is going on today. And that's where in Tafamuzik, our programs that are cross-cultural or cross-ages

0: bring both elements together. It's like decorating, living in an 18th century house and having modern furniture in it. It's not incongruous, it's not jarring. I necessarily wouldn't do that myself.
1: Sure.
0: But they can complement each other, and they are both as vital now as whether they're new or old.
1: By way of a last question here, I'm going to give you a crystal ball for a second. What sorts of things do you hope to explore with the Tafel Music Orchestra, the Tafel Music Choir, that maybe you haven't done yet? What's an avenue that you, Ivars Torrens, would love to still explore with your unique lens?
0: There is so much music out there that that we've barely scratched the surface of. Just recently, I did a program called the Bach Celebration, which was a kind of pastiche taken from various movements of Bach cantatas. And to do that, I listened to all the Bach cantatas. And I chose movements, choruses, and arias that, like, hit you in the head, that are just so remarkable. And yet, people don't get to hear them because you don't necessarily get to hear that particular cantata ever. The chestnuts are done, the famous ones.
1: Yeah.
0: But to pick out music that is remarkable and put those gems together into one setting was what this program was about. And I have enough material now from my research to do probably two more of the same kinds of concerts. So that's very interesting to me. I would love to myself personally delve into later repertoire. Before I die, I'd love to be able to do the Brahms Requiem with period instruments and my choir. I don't know if it'll happen. There are all sorts of budgetary concerns, etc., etc. But there are pieces that have been part of my life for very long that aren't necessarily within the confines of the Baroque period, that I think Tafel Musik Orchestra and Choir would just shine in. So, yeah, I hope to continue to explore all sorts of things.
1: And we can't wait to see what those explorations are. And you can follow along with those explorations at classic107.com and the Classic 107 app. Ivars Torrens, this has been a real treat to get your window into this incredible ensemble, be it orchestra and choir alike. And by the way, you'll be able to see Ivars Torrens leading the Winnipeg Symphony Orchestra in Handel's Messiah this coming December. We can't wait for that. Thank you so much again for taking the time.
0: Thank you.
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13: We heard just a short time ago here on Morning Light, presented by Body Measure, about how Ivar Torrens hopes to one day conduct the German Requiem of Johannes Brahms with the Tafel Musik Baroque Orchestra. And we'll get to hear a little bit of that piece coming up in just a little while as part of our tribute to another great choral conductor, this one from Manitoba. Bob and Peter Weeb will join us after 8:30 to remember their father, George Weeb, who passed away last week at the age of 98. That's still to come here on the program this morning. We also have an excerpt from our latest episode of Bar Talk with Zachary Rushing of Jazz Winnipeg, as we do every Friday morning, courtesy of our friends at Langside Grocery over in West Broadway. Before we get to your top of the hour news, weather, and traffic, though, music that blends the Ukrainian sounds we heard a short time ago with the Baroque that we've been speaking about so much. This courtesy of Dmitry Bortnianski and the Estonian Philharmonic Chamber Choir performing his piece, I Lift Up My Eyes to the Mountains.

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1: Traffic is starting to pick up, but it is still a smooth drive out there with no stalls or crashes to report. Just some lane closures that you may want to keep in mind if you are downtown Capel Avenue between Kennedy and Balmoral Street. That is completely closed today. Avoid the area if you can. Sargent between Strathcona and Sanford Street. The westbound curb lane is closed for construction. St. James Street between Saskatchewan and Dublin. The northbound curb lane is closed for construction. And Wellington Avenue between Empress Street and St. James Street, the westbound curb lane is closed for construction. If you spot anything else, let us know. Give us a call or text us at 204-336-1071.
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1: We've got a cooler day in store for us today with a mix of sun and cloud, a slight chance of showers. The wind will be gusting from the west, 40 to 60 kilometers an hour with a high of 17, a UV index of 7 or high. Overnight, we'll see clouds roll in with a strong chance of showers. The wind will be gusting from the northwest, 30 to 50 kilometers an hour.

0: with a low of 8 degrees. Tomorrow, we'll see clouds with a strong chance of showers, strong winds, and a high of 12. And on Sunday, sunshine and a high of 19. For your full 5-day forecast, visit us online anytime at classic107.com or on the Classic 107 app.
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2: 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My name is Nolan Kaler, coming at you from downtown Toronto, but I could hear the cheers from Princess Auto Stadium yesterday as the Winnipeg Blue Bombers had their home opener. Sadly, not a game that ended in victory for the Blue and Gold as they fell 37-27 to the Hamilton Tiger Cats, but fun to have football back nonetheless. Coming up in this hour of the show, we'll take you down to Langside Grocery for our latest installment of Bar Talk with Zachary Rushing of Jazz Winnipeg. Plus, this hour, remembering a Manitoba choral music icon in George Weeb. The longtime conductor passed away last week at the age of 98, and his sons, Bob and Peter, will be our guests coming up after your 8:30 or so weather and traffic update. We'll begin this hour with the sounds of birds, I think. These are some bird raptures of Christopher Tin, with the composer himself conducting the Royal Philharmonic Orchestra on this Friday morning.

0: The Bird Raptures of Christopher Tin, a wonderful accompaniment to this Friday morning. The Royal Philharmonic Art Orchestra performing as we continue along on the program presented by Body Measure. My name is Nolan Kaler, broadcasting from downtown Toronto alongside the Tafel Musik Baroque Orchestra. And if you go to classic107.com or the Classic 107 app, you'll be able to see a nice big button where you can find all of the stories that we have collected so far from this incredible ensemble that we perform, or play, I should say, here on the program every single day. And it's wonderful to get an insight into this music that plays so much of our soundtrack, curated for you, 100% AI-free. Time now for another excerpt from our latest episode of Bar Talk with Zachary Rushing from Jazz Winnipeg. And as we've been talking about what makes Baroque music vital in the 21st century, it's also worth considering how conversations around genre and relatability also play a role in other types of music, including at the TD Winnipeg International Jazz Festival. Genre can be a very sort of nebulous thing to define it, or define music writ large.
1: Sure.
0: Now, it's always an interesting thing when you think about Joni Mitchell and how her career has had different sorts of iterations. It's always so much fun when we look at the TD Winnipeg International Jazz Festival to see not just the range of artists that come from different parts of the world, different parts of the country, but also the range that jazz can encompass.
1: Mm-hmm.
0: What are some of the factors that go into your thought process with that and the rest of the team at Jazz Winnipeg, and how do you go about that process of saying, like, there's probably not a criterion list to say, yeah, they've ticked off enough boxes, this is jazz. What does that process look like?
1: There's not, definitely not. So we take like an umbrella approach to jazz. Like, to me, jazz is sort of like a larger word that encompasses all the things you traditionally think of as jazz, swing music, for example, and like heavily improvised music, big band music, but also anything that sort of comes from the Black American diaspora of music. To me, like, without jazz, there is no R&B, do you know what I mean? Without jazz, there is no hip-hop music, and all these things are tangentially related. There's like these overlapping, interlocking, like web of concentric circles of this music. So I do take that sort of long distance like view on jazz when we're looking at programming things for the festival. And I think it comes from like wanting to be the opposite of the jazz police. Like, there's this idea that like jazz is like a very particular set of like musical requirements, and that like somebody is smart enough to be the person in the room who gets to decide what it is and what it isn't. Do you know what I mean? And in the position of booking the jazz festival, that's supposed to be you in a way. And I grew up in jazz school and loving all sorts of music, and loving music that's really at the intersection of lots of different kinds of music. And so I think every day I'm just trying to not be that person. Not program music that way. So we do have like, I mean, there's so much stuff happening at the jazz festival, but all of it is rooted in this the language and the harmony and the idea of freedom and authenticity that come out of jazz music.
0: Right. So that's an interesting balance that you've struck, though, because while not wanting to be the jazz police, there then comes

0: this idea of, well, if, like, the counterpoint would be if everything is jazz, then what is jazz?
1: But it isn't. But it's easier to say what jazz isn't.
0: That's true. As you talk about all these wonderful, concentric circles that make up this.
1: Yeah.
0: How has your definition of jazz changed over the years for yourself?
1: I don't know if I ever really like care about it as much as other people care about it. To be honest, I like good music. I like music that comes with a certain level of like musical merit. Do you know what I mean? Like I'm a university educated musician and I like music that challenges my brain. I like music that stimulates my emotions. I like music that has like, you put it in and you get something out. Like, and so I don't know. My own definition of jazz is not defined. It is what it is. I wake up every day and you know it or you don't. Do you know what I mean? It's good music or it's not.
0: What's in your musical development, be it your university education or your lived experience, what has helped you to develop that I know it feeling, that gut feeling to say, yeah, that is jazz?
1: I think gut is a good word for it. Do you know what I mean? Like, it, I don't know, music, like, has this intangible capacity to, like, get its fingers into you and, like, pull something out. Do you know what I mean? And if it's not doing that, then it's not good. And I love music that isn't jazz. I love Baroque music. I studied for 3 years in school as classical countertenor, and I love Baroque music. I love musical theater. I'm like deeply obsessed with the work of Stephen Sondheim and spent pretty much all of COVID analyzing Sondheim scores.
0: Wow.
1: So, like, I don't know. It makes you think, it makes you feel, do you know what I mean? And at the end of the day, you can identify that the artist is challenging themselves, that the artist is trying to create something greater than the sum of their own parts. Do you know what I mean? They're not sitting on their laurels and just playing the same thing over and over again because they know they can make money doing it, for example. I don't know. It's these sort of, there's so many different intangible little things that make music good or not good.
0: Sure.
1: But you have to just trust it when you know, when you hear it.
0: Just another excerpt from our latest episode of Bar Talk with Zachary Rushing of Jazz Winnipeg, recorded over at Langside Grocery. It is officially patio season, where you can hear some of the birds of West Broadway as you sit outside, much like the music of Christopher Tin that we heard just a short time ago. We share an excerpt from Bar Talk every Friday morning here on Morning Light on Classic 107, presented by Body Measure. From the spring sorts of sounds that evoke bird raptures, we'll take things a little bit further down the seasonal calendar to autumn and this reimagination of Antonio Vivaldi's Four Seasons, done by Max Richter, that help us to explore even further how genre and approach to Baroque music can be bent to the context that we listen to music to today.

0: the Konzerthaus Kammerorchester Berlin, joined by violin soloist Daniel Hope for music from the Autumn Movement of the Four Seasons Reimagined by Max Richter, after, of course, Antonio Vivaldi, here on Morning Light on Classic 107, presented by Body Measure. My name is Nolan Kaler. Stay tuned. Coming up, a conversation with Peter and Bob Weeb about their father, George Weeb, who passed away last week at the age of 98. And we'll have some musical tributes as well here on Morning Light on Classic 107, presented by Body Measure.
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1: Artist Kai Sasakai is repurposing vintage Japanese beads into new objects in Second Nature, one of the latest exhibitions on display at the Mennonite Heritage Gallery at Canadian Mennonite University. The exhibition also features Sasakai's paintings, which examines new lives for materials after their primary use has ended. The exhibition runs until June 20th. Hours and more details are available at the gallery's website.
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11: We've got a number of issues in traffic now. Eastbound Mary and approaching Archibald, there's a stall blocking the eastbound middle lane, and keep left or right to get past that. And Saskatchewan at Sturgeon Road, the lights are blank in all directions. Treat that as an always stop. And use caution when traveling through there. And if you spot anything else, let us know. Give us a call or text us at 204-336-1071.
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12: School day number 4 in the city of Winnipeg on this Friday, June the 12th of 2026. My name is Nolan Kaler, broadcasting from downtown Toronto alongside the Tafelmusik Baroque Orchestra and Choir. 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
13: One of the great choral titans in Manitoba has passed away, and so many singers in this province are remembering George Weeb, the longtime conductor at Canadian Mennonite Bible College, a predecessor college of Canadian Mennonite University, and the Faith and Life Male Choir, alongside countless other projects, passed away last week at the age of 98. There are so many remembrances that are being shared by singers of their experience working with George, but we're really honored here on Classic 107 to be able to have George's sons, Bob and Peter, join us to talk about their dad. Thank you so much for taking the time, gentlemen.
14: Thanks for having us. Thanks, Dylan.
13: I'm going to start with you here, Peter.

0: I can only imagine, given your father's musical talents and his engagement, that yours was a very musical household. What was it like to grow up, not just with George, but also with your mother, Esther, providing all of this incredible music?
1: Well, my career path ended up being that of an orchestral cellist in Windsor, Ontario, and it started at home with mom and dad filling our house with love and music. And they had all three of us boys. We've got Tim, he's the brother in between that passed away a few years ago. But we had a family string quartet. And at some point, dad started bringing me along to play along with some of the choir pieces and come along to performances. And I love doing that and being kind of a tag along little brat. And so that was, I just grew up with a great love for classical music and choral music.
0: Yeah, what about for you, Bob? Because you are the one, of course, who are adding the violin to this family mix alongside all the cello and the singing. What was that experience like for you to start with such a strong family foundation in music?
1: Well, I too was encouraged to bring my violin to occasions such as playing in church. I was a little reluctant about this, and I didn't buy in, you might say, but now I find myself doing what my dad and mom did, leading music regularly at the church. So that influence was strong. I also attended Brandon University School of Music, where I got a BMus in music ed, which was sort of an adjacent path to what my parents did.
0: So that's an incredible foundation to both for you both to have all of this musical training. I'm sure that there are so many memories that are going around your family, and you're also hearing from people as well, and we can get to that in just a second. But maybe to start here, Bob, what's a musical lesson to start with that you recall learning from your dad that you have taken into not maybe not even just a music career, but life more broadly?
1: I think the strongest one was the passion of music distilled not only into the moment in front of the choir, but in the preparation. Dad's rehearsal notes were meticulous and detailed, and all the more so, surprising or not, was that he actually would get to all those points, tone and phrasing and diction and drama, in his carefully crafted rehearsals. But it wasn't like a technician, it was like a passionate person doing this so that the music could glorify God. That was his ultimate goal all the time.
0: What about for you here, Peter? What's like a musical lesson as you were coming up as a cellist that your dad shared with you that maybe you're reflecting on now, going, wow, that message maybe had more of a wide-reaching sort of a ramification than maybe I gave it credit for at the time?
1: Well, Dad would sometimes come into the room while I was practicing cello, and he would be encouraging. He was an encouraging dad, and but somehow, sometimes he would say, "Maybe you could do a little bit more with the sound." It sort of encouraged me to listen for more, and it's like he was always listening as a choral director, listening for the sound of the choir and what kind of sounds are possible. So I'm still thinking about that many years later. Always reaching for more possibilities in the sound you can make from whether it's the voice of the instrument of the human voice or a cello.
0: As you reflect on these lessons here, Peter, what's something about George's musical legacy that maybe in the midst of all of these celebrations and remembrances, maybe isn't getting as much credence? Or what's something about his musical character that you're thinking, people really could have paid attention to that thing a little bit more?
1: Well, one thing Dad would do is that he would see potential in people. So this maybe is a bit of a sideways answer to your question, but he was not just thinking about his own fame or something, but he would see possibilities in other people. You would make a good organist. You would make a good composer. You should study voice, and he would see possibilities in people and encourage that. And so it's a lesson in leadership that comes first to mind when I think of that. There would be many people who would echo that,

0: people who haven't experienced that firsthand might not be as aware of it.
1: On the same sort of token here, Bob, what's something that you've heard in the days since your father's passing, or even in the months leading up, from people that you're like, oh, I didn't know about that. I didn't know that he had that impact musically on someone.
0: One of the tributes, of the many tributes we received, had a line in it, something like this: music was never a mere performance. It was always a sacred offering to God. So people experienced a worshipful time in the choir. So that would be one thing. You were on the track there of things that people may not know about him as much. There were kind of two main tracks in George's music ministry. There was the work with choirs. There was also a significant work with hymns. So George was on four different hymnal committees, two English and two German. The German ones included the last German hymnal produced in our denomination of Mennonites, and one in Paraguay where he worked with the people to produce. So he would buy into the idea of his former mentor, Ben Horch, who would say the most important choir in the church is the congregation. So congregational music was a deep love.

0: Hort, who would say the most important choir in the church is the congregation. So congregational music was a deep love. With a family of nine other siblings, there was a congregation at home around the table, and they would sing.
1: That work actually, I think, continued with the Gesangbuch until like pretty recently, like in the last 20 years or so, if I'm not much mistaken, too, which shows that incredible vibrancy with all of this. I'm wondering also about, or I'm thinking, I should say, about that sort of wider legacy, and we're getting at that here when we're talking about not just the choir work, but also the hymnal work. As you see the world around George's music today, with now Canadian Mennonite University instead of CMBC, the Faith and Life male choir still growing strong, how do you see George's ethic, his approach, his musicality still reflected and championed in the community today?
0: Give that to you, Bob. Well, George, that was a people person, so it would have to be through people. So there will be a choir at his funeral, populated by family and CNBC alumni. And among those people are many that he inspired to be engaged, either as an ongoing chorister or as a school music teacher or some other form of music making. So his legacy, I think, is the passion that he had for this kind of music making, and he passed it on to individuals who continue to pass it on, as simple as that.
1: There have been so many different remembrances shared over the last little while, Peter, and I'm sure that people hearing us talk today will also probably want to share their remembrances, maybe a little bit of information about the best way to share that or to send messages of condolence as well.
2: Yeah, Birchwood Funeral Chapel is organizing the funeral, so you can go to their website and leave remarks there, Birchwood.
1: Okay, I'm going to ask one last question of the two of you, but it's the same question, and I'm going to give, I guess I'll give Bob the advantage of having a second to think about it a little bit longer, but I'll start with you, Peter, which is that if we could play one piece in your dad's memory here on Classic 107 today, what would that be, and why?
2: Well, I love the Brahms Requiem, and a great career highlight for Dad was that his choral hero, Robert Shaw, wanted to come to Winnipeg. He had heard about the Mennonite music making. Dad had gone over the years to some choral summer workshops with Shaw and knew him a little bit, but Shaw said, could I come work with the Mennonites? He got a call from Shaw, and Dad didn't actually believe it was him at first. But anyway, Shaw did the German Requiem, and at this time of death, but the great hope found in those lyrics, it touches me deeply, and that would be a great tribute.
1: Sounds like a game plan. What about for you, Bob? What's something that we can share in George's memory today?
0: Well, as you alluded at the beginning, George and Esther worked as a team. They complemented each other. They were very different people, and they worked together musically in the rehearsals, also in composing music. So I would say one of the pieces that

0: and I think I speak for a lot of Manitoba's music community when we say that we're with you right now in your time of grief and remembrance, and we're certainly celebrating this incredible life along with the two of you and your families. Thank you so much again for taking the time.
1: Thank you, Dawn.
2: Thank you for having us.

0: So nimm den meine Hände. Take thou my hand, O Father. That performance shared by Canzona here on Morning Light on Classic 107, presented by Body Measure, a tribute to George Weebe, who passed away last week at the age of 98. 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We have another musical tribute to George Weebe that was selected by Peter, as you just heard in our conversation. And that's coming up here on Morning Light in just a moment.
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5: We've got a cooler day in store for us today with a mix of sun and cloud, a slight chance of showers. The wind will be gusting from the west, 40 to 60 kilometers an hour with a high of 17, a UV index of 7 or high. Overnight, we'll see clouds roll in with a strong chance of showers. The wind will be gusting from the northwest, 30 to 50 kilometers an hour with a low of 8 degrees. Tomorrow, we'll see clouds with a strong chance of showers, strong winds, and a high of 12. And on Sunday, sunshine and a high of 19. For your full five-day forecast, visit us online anytime at classic107.com or on the Classic 107 app.
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6: We're coming up to our final hour together here on Morning Light for this Friday, June the 12th of 2026. If you like choral music, by the way, you'll want to tune in for White Light on Sunday morning. 6 hours of uninterrupted choral music presented without interruption by Triple E Recreational Vehicles and Load King Industries. But first, another tribute to George Weebe from the German Requiem of Johannes Brahms. This is the first movement as selected by Peter Weebe. This movement, Selig sind die da Leid tragen. Blessed are they that mourn, for they shall be comforted. They that sow in tears shall reap in joy. He that goeth forth and weepeth, bearing precious seed, shall doubtless come again with rejoicing, bringing his sheaves with him. This performance by the San Francisco Symphony and Chorus, led by Herbert Blomstedt, carrying us to 9 o'clock on Morning Light.

0: severe weather alerts. But as the situation unfolded, some residents reported receiving the same alert ready notifications several times on their phones. Environment Canada says it's aware of the issue and is working with partners to determine what caused the duplicate alerts. The agency is also thanking the public for heeding the warnings during what it describes as dangerous and extreme weather events. No timeline has been provided for the investigation. Wildlife Haven in Île-de-Chêne is preparing for a big increase in demand after receiving a $650,000 provincial grant. With more, here's reporter Afton Berg.
1: The funding will go toward upgrades to animal enclosures, building repairs, and other improvements, just as Prairie Wildlife Rehabilitation Center prepares to close its doors. Zoe Nakata says Wildlife Haven expects a significant jump in calls and animal intakes.
2: With the closing of the other, you know, multi-species rehab center here in the province, it leaves only us. And so we expect an overnight increase of about 35% of calls and intakes in animals.
1: Prairie Wildlife will continue caring for animals already in its system, while Wildlife Haven takes on new cases. I'm Afton Berg.
0: And a foundational member of Manitoba's Coral community is being remembered for his work in communities across the province and for the reverence he cultivated in performances. George Weeb, the longtime conductor of the Faith and Life Male Choir and the choirs of the former Canadian Mennonite Bible College, passed away last week at the age of 98. George's son, Bob, says that his father's music-making style is something that still flourishes in choirs across Manitoba today.
3: His legacy, I think, is the passion that he had for this kind of music making, and he passed it on to individuals who continue to pass it on. As simple as that.
0: Remembrances for George Weeb are pouring in from all over the world. 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
0: We've got a cooler day in store for us today with a mix of sun and cloud, a slight chance of showers. The wind will be gusting from the west, 40 to 60 kilometers an hour with a high of 17, a UV index of 7 or high. Overnight, we'll see clouds roll in with a strong chance of showers. The wind will be gusting from the northwest, 30 to 50 kilometers an hour with a low of 8 degrees. Tomorrow, we'll see clouds with a strong chance of showers, strong winds, and a high of 12. And on Sunday, sunshine and a high of 19. For your full 5-day forecast, visit us online anytime at classic107.com or on the Classic 107 app.
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5: Whether you've been with us since 6 o'clock this morning or whether you are just joining us now, we're delighted that you could make Morning Light a part of your Friday, June the 12th. 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It's time now for our featured work here on the show, a piece that dovetails so nicely, not just with the music we just heard of Johannes Brahms from his German Requiem, but the conversation we had with Bob and Peter Weeb about their father, the iconic George Weeb, who passed away last week at the age of 98. 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The Cleveland Quartet performing Beethoven's String Quartet No. 15 in A minor as our featured work on this Friday morning.

0: The Cleveland Quartet sharing Ludwig van Beethoven's String Quartet No. 15 in A minor, the Heilige Dankgesang, a piece celebrating career and life, the holy song of thanksgiving on Morning Light on Classic 107, presented by Body Measure. We always love hearing from you about how those pieces soundtrack the start of your day. 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I think I've got one more piece of music I want to share on this Friday morning edition of the show, coming up after a look at your weather forecast.
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8: We've got a cooler day in store for us today with a mix of sun and cloud, a slight chance of showers. The wind will be gusting from the west, 40 to 60 kilometers an hour with a high of 17, a UV index of 7 or high. Overnight, we'll see clouds roll in with a strong chance of showers. The wind will be gusting from the northwest, 30 to 50 kilometers an hour with a low of 8 degrees. Tomorrow, we'll see clouds with a strong chance of showers, strong winds, and a high of 12. And on Sunday, sunshine and a high of 19. For your full five-day forecast, visit us online anytime at classic107.com or on the Classic 107 app.
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9: That's actually going to do it for Morning Light for this Friday, June the 12th of 2026. My name is Nolan Kaler. It was great sharing music and conversation with you here on this Friday, especially that tribute to George Weebe. 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I'll be back with you for Intermezzo beginning at 12 o'clock today. And don't forget, Weekend at the Opera with myself and Paul Brookwince of Quadrant Private Wealth on the way at 7 o'clock tonight. We're going to revisit our Baroque Opera History Survey in light of our live broadcasting here from downtown Toronto alongside the Tafelmusique Baroque Orchestra and Choir. Music by Louis Spohr will end our time together today. This from his Fifth Symphony in C minor, performed by the Czechoslovak Sat Philharmonic Orchestra, conducted by Alfred Walter. Have a great weekend. And we'll talk to you again soon.

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10: We've got a cooler day in store for us today with a mix of sun and cloud, a slight chance of showers. The wind will be gusting from the west, 40 to 60 kilometers an hour with a high of 17, a UV index of 7 or high. Overnight, we'll see clouds roll in with a strong chance of showers. The wind will be gusting from the northwest, 30 to 50 kilometers an hour with a low of 8 degrees. Tomorrow, we'll see clouds with a strong chance of showers, strong winds, and a high of 12. And on Sunday, sunshine and a high of 19. For your full five-day forecast, visit us online anytime at classic107.com or on the Classic 107 app.

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5: We've got a cooler day in store for us today with a mix of sun and cloud, a slight chance of showers. The wind will be gusting from the west, 40 to 60 kilometers an hour with a high of 17, a UV index of 7 or high. Overnight, we'll see clouds roll in with a strong chance of showers. The wind will be gusting from the northwest, 30 to 50 kilometers an hour with a low of 8 degrees. Tomorrow, we'll see clouds with a strong chance of showers, strong winds, and a high of 12. And on Sunday, sunshine and a high of 19. For your full 5-day forecast, visit us online anytime at classic.

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0: degrees in downtown Winnipeg. I'm Colleen Hood. Swan River is starting cleanup efforts after fast-rising floodwaters caused significant damage to a local church and Christian school earlier this week. A local state of emergency was declared after heavy rainfall triggered flash flooding and road closures across the region. Tracy Bjork says volunteers had very little time to respond.
1: But yeah, when I walked in the building myself yesterday, it was overwhelming. It was incredible to see. But the truth of the transformation within hours was like, okay, God is so good. And yeah, so just pray for that, because like a lot of our church people have not even seen what's happened. They haven't been as involved as I was able to be. So they're catching up. And when they come in and they see it, the initial shock of it is overwhelming.
0: Water eventually entered the building before receding, leaving behind mud and damage. Cleanup is now underway and classes are being relocated off-site. Many Manitobans spent Tuesday evening listening to repeated emergency alerts as powerful storms swept across the province. Now, Environment and Climate Change Canada is looking into why some warnings were sent more than once. Environment Canada says southern Manitoba was hit by a major and complex weather system that generated numerous tornado warnings and severe weather alerts. But as the situation unfolded, some residents reported receiving the same alert-ready notifications several times on their phones. Environment Canada says it's aware of the issue and is working with partners to determine what caused the duplicate alerts. The agency is also thanking the public for heeding the warnings during what it describes as dangerous and extreme weather events. No timeline has been provided for the investigation. Wildlife Haven in Île-de-Chêne is preparing for a big increase in demand after receiving a $650,000 provincial grant. With more, here's reporter Afton Berg.
2: The funding will go toward upgrades to animal enclosures, building repairs, and other improvements, just as Prairie Wildlife Rehabilitation Center prepares to close its doors. Zoe Nakata says Wildlife Haven expects a significant jump in calls and animal intakes.
3: With the closing of the other, you know, multi-species rehab center here in the province, it leaves only us. And so we expect an overnight increase of about 35% of calls and intakes in animals.
2: Prairie Wildlife will continue caring for animals already in its system, while Wildlife Haven takes on new cases. I'm Afton Berg.
0: And a foundational member of Manitoba's choral community is being remembered for his work in communities across the province and for the reverence he cultivated in performances. George Weeb, the longtime conductor of the Faith and Life Male Choir and the choirs of the former Canadian Mennonite Bible College, passed away last week at the age of 98. George's son Bob says that his father's music-making style is something that still flourishes in choirs across Manitoba today.
4: His legacy, I think, is the passion that he had for this kind of music making, and he passed it on to individuals who continue to pass it on. As simple as that.
0: Remembrances for George Weeb are pouring in from all over the world. A link to those tributes are available at our website at classic107.com or on the Classic 107 app.
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6: In downtown Winnipeg today, looks like we are in for a mix of sun and cloud with 30% chance of showers with a high of 17. Tonight, mainly cloudy with 60% chance of showers and a low of 8. Tomorrow, mainly cloudy with 60% chance of showers with a high of 12. And on Sunday, sunny and a high of 19. A look at your current temperatures and 7-day forecast is available at classic107.com or the Classic 107 app.
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7: And a good Friday afternoon to you. 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My name is Nolan Kaler, coming at you from downtown Toronto as we broadcast alongside the Tafelmusik Baroque Orchestra and Chamber Choir as part of their Summer Institute. 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Pyotr Ilyich Tchaikovsky begins our time together today. We'll hear a waltz from his Fifth Symphony in E minor, performed by the Montreal Symphony Orchestra.

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1: Good morning. It's 12.

Music by Pyotr Ilyich Tchaikovsky, a waltz from his Fifth Symphony in E minor, performed by the Montreal Symphony Orchestra here on Intermezzo on Classic 107. We're starting off our time together today with a few pieces from Eastern Europe, including Tchaikovsky's friend in St. Petersburg, someone he socialized with quite a bit, and someone he helped to elevate to eventually becoming the head of the conservatory in that city. I'm talking about Alexander Glazunov. We'll hear music from his string quartet number 4 in A minor, performed by the Utrecht String Quartet.

The Utrecht String Quartet, sharing music by Alexander Glazunov from his fourth string quartet in A minor here on Intermezzo on Classic 107. Coming at you from downtown Toronto, as we continue to broadcast alongside the Tafel Musique Baroque Orchestra, we will be doing so still for another week or so. We're so excited to share stories from arguably one of the station's most played ensembles. Really wonderful to have a look under the hood about what makes this orchestra tick. 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That's coming up next week, Monday, on the show. Hope you're able to stick around for that. In the meantime, bit of music here from another opera, The Tsar's Bride. We'll hear the overture of Nikolai Rimsky-Korsakov's masterwork next on Intermezzo.

Music from Nikolai Rimsky-Korsakov's The Tsar's Bride. We heard the overture on Intermezzo on Classic 107. My name is Nolan Kaler. If you're about to set sail for the weekend, we've got the perfect couple of pieces for you as we present always the best curated soundtrack anywhere in the city of Winnipeg or parts beyond, made for you 100% AI free. We'll hear from William Alwyn and his music from The Crimson Pirate after a look at your weather forecast. But first, this Russian Sailor's Dance by Reinhold Glier, performed for us by Capital Brass Works on Intermezzo.

0: Hello, my name is Carson Natras, and I am the artistic director of Winnipeg's Rainbow Stage. I love singing, dancing, and acting, and nothing gets me singing and dancing in the morning like Winnipeg's Classic 107.
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14: In downtown Winnipeg today, looks like we are in for a mix of sun and cloud with 30% chance of showers with a high of 17. Tonight, mainly cloudy with 60% chance of showers and a low of 8. Tomorrow, mainly cloudy with 60% chance of showers with a high of 12. And on Sunday, sunny and a high of 19. A look at your current temperatures and 7-day forecast is available at classic107.com or the Classic 107 app.
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Music from The Crimson Pirate of William Alwyn as we switch musical gears to something a bit more English on this Friday afternoon. You're listening to Intermezzo on Classic 107, broadcasting from downtown Toronto as we embed ourselves with the Tafelmusik Baroque Orchestra. My name is Nolan Kaler, and it's great to have you along with us. No matter where our travels might take us musically, be it to Eastern Europe or to England, or whatever travels you have planned for this weekend, UN Luggage is the place to go if you're looking for bag solutions. A new feature on some of their summer products is up at our website, classic107.com, and the Classic 107 app. Always great to see what products the knowledgeable staff down at UN Luggage have to make your travels as easy as possible. We'll continue along in this English vein with music by John Ireland from his string quartet number 1 in D minor, performed by the Magini Quartet.

The Magini Quartet, sharing music by John Ireland from his first string quartet in D minor here on Intermezzo on Classic 107. My name is Nolan Kaler, and today is the early bird deadline for the Tri-Hospital Dream Lottery. So many great prizes still available, and it's so easy to go and grab your tickets. That early bird deadline in just over 12 hours' time, and you could be entered to win $210,000 cash. There's 25 $500 winners. Also some Range Rovers and Land Rovers in there.

0: Mercedes-Benz. 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
0: That'll about do it for Intermezzo on this Friday, June the 12th of 2026. My name is Nolan Kaler. It's great having you with us as we continue to broadcast from downtown Toronto with the Tough Musique Baroque Orchestra. You can find out more stories about what makes arguably our most played ensemble tick if you head over to classic107.com and the Classic 107 app anytime this weekend. I'll be back with you for Weekend at the Opera with Paul Brookweens of Quadrant Private Wealth coming up at 7 o'clock tonight. We're going to be revisiting an episode of Baroque Opera History that we did back in April. It was such a fun time that we're going to share it again as we've been sharing so many conversations about the 17th and 18th century pieces of music that make up so much of Tafel Musique's repertoire. Chris Wolfe is standing by in the Diamond Lane at 3 o'clock today. It is Request Friday. If you've got something you want to hear, fill out the form over at our website and app. And I'll also be back on Sunday morning for White Light. 6 hours of choral music presented without commercial interruption by Triple E Recreational Vehicles and Load King Industries, an episode that we're dedicating to the memory of George Weeb, who passed away last week at the age of 98. You can find my

interview with his sons, Bob and Peter, up at our website and app as well. We're going to march into our weekend with William Walton, music he wrote for the film A History of the English-Speaking Peoples. This performance shared by the English Northern Philharmonia, led by Paul Daniel. Have a great weekend, Manitoba.

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2: 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Candace Newman, Charlotte Sigerson, Maureen Lyons, and Miriam de Los Santos all have different takes on this balance.

0: violence in serious play. 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
11: In downtown Winnipeg today, looks like we are in for a mix of sun and cloud with 30% chance of showers with a high of 17. Tonight, mainly cloudy with 60% chance of showers and a low of 8. Tomorrow, mainly cloudy with 60% chance of showers with a high of 12. And on Sunday, sunny and a high of 19. A look at your current temperatures and 7-day forecast is available at classic107.com or the Classic 107 app.
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3: In downtown Winnipeg today, looks like we are in for a mix of sun and cloud with 30% chance of showers with a high of 17. Tonight, mainly cloudy with 60% chance of showers and a low of 8. Tomorrow, mainly cloudy with 60% chance of showers with a high of 12. And on Sunday, sunny and a high of 19. A look at your current temperatures and 7-day forecast is available at classic107.com or the Classic 107 app.

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1: In downtown Winnipeg today, looks like we are in for a mix of sun and cloud with 30% chance of showers with a high of 17. Tonight, mainly cloudy with 60% chance of showers and a low of 8. Tomorrow, mainly cloudy with 60% chance of showers with a high of 12. And on Sunday, sunny and a high of 19. A look at your current temperatures and 7-day forecast is available at classic107.com or the Classic 107 app.

Music of the German composer Friedrich Gernsheim, starting us out in this 3 o'clock hour on this Friday afternoon. We heard the third movement to his Symphony No. 3, known as the Miriam Symphony. It was performed by the Staatsphilharmonie Rheinland-Pfalz Orchestra, and they were led by Siegfried Kolder. That symphony is known as the Miriam Symphony because it's inspired by the story of Miriam from the Old Testament. A very good afternoon, everybody. You're listening to the Diamond Lane here on Winnipeg's Classic 107. And my name is Chris Wolf. It's so nice to be with you here on this Friday afternoon. As you heard there in the weather, yeah, it sounds like we're going to get more rain tomorrow, but at least we'll get some sunshine on Sunday. I'm on the Environment Canada website right now, and it looks like it's going to be sunny on Monday and Tuesday as well. And we'll see temperatures in the low 20s. Hopefully it'll dry up some of that rain we've been getting. I was driving down Keniston last night at about 9:30 in the middle of that downpour. Let's just say the streets were wet. We've certainly got our share of rain over the last few days. Stay tuned. We're going to have a great show coming up over the next 3 hours. In the 4 o'clock hour today, I'll be putting to air your requests. People have gone to classic107.com and they've requested music. So we'll hear that in the 4 o'clock hour. And then coming up in the 5 o'clock hour, I'll be putting to air my conversation with Marco Castillo, the director of Brazilian Beats. Marco Castillo is a fabulous singer and Brazilian guitarist, and his group Brazilian Beats are going to be performing at the Cube in Old Market Square on the 19th. This is part of the TD Winnipeg International Jazz Festival. So hear my conversation with Marco Castillo from

Brazilian Beats coming up at 5. So stay tuned for that as well. We're going to hear some music next of Brahms. This is the first movement to his third piano quartet in C minor. It's performed by Elisa Lee on violin, Sharon Wei is the violist, Rachel Mercer is the cellist, and Angela Park is at the piano.

Music of Johannes Brahms. We heard the first movement to his third piano quartet in C minor. It was performed by Ensemble Made in Canada, who are Elisa Lee on violin, Sharon Way on viola, Rachel Mercer on cello, and Angela Park at the piano. Some wonderful music there, Brahms. We're going to hear music next of Max Bruch. This is the final movement to his first violin concerto. We're going to hear this music of Bruch performed by Julia Fischer on violin, and she's joined by the Tannhalle Orchestra Zurich, led by David Zinman.

0: Some absolutely outstanding music of Max Brook. We heard the final movement to his first violin concerto. It was performed by Julia Fischer on violin and shoestring by the Tannhalle Orchestra Zurich, led by David Zinman. Brook sold the manuscript of that first violin concerto for a lump sum to his publisher Fritz Simrock, which proved to be a bad move. I say that because that first violin concerto is one of Brook's most well-known pieces. After the First World War, Brook had a hard time making money, and one of the big issues that he had was collecting royalties from his other compositions because of the chaos of the aftermath of World War I. Nobody was keeping track of what was happening. The other problem was that the German mark was essentially worth nothing. So the fact that Brook could have made a nice chunk of money from the residuals off that first violin concerto was a missed opportunity. We're going to break for messages, and when we come back, we'll hear music of Jan Kalavoda, and we'll also hear music of Dvorak, so please stay with me.
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was a Dobner Fauché duo performing music of Jan Kalavoda. We heard the fourth of his set of nocturnes for viola. You're listening to The Diamond Lane here on Winnipeg's Classic 107, and my name is Chris Wolfe. Stay tuned. Coming up in the next hour, I'll be playing requests. People have gone to classic107.com and they've requested music, and we'll hear those in the next hour. And also, coming up in the 5 o'clock hour, I'll be putting to air my conversation with the wonderful Brazilian guitarist and singer Marco Castillo. Marco Castillo is the band leader for Brazilian Beats. Brazilian Beats are going to be performing on the 19th at The Cube as part of the TD Winnipeg International Jazz Festival. So we're going to hear all about Brazilian Beat's upcoming performance coming up at 5. It was a really lovely conversation I had with Marco yesterday. We're going to hear music next of Dvorak. This is the first movement to his New World Symphony, music that Dvorak wrote when he was working as the director of the National Conservatory of Music in New York. We'll hear this music performed by the Czech Philharmonic and they're led by Jiří Belolovac.

music of Dvorak, we heard the first movement to his New World Symphony, his Symphony No. 9. It was performed by the Czech Philharmonic Orchestra, and they were led by Jerzy Balalovac. We're going to stay in the New World and hear some beautiful music of Howard Hansen. This is his Pastorale for oboe, harp, and chamber orchestra. We'll hear this music performed by Randall Ellis on oboe. Susan Jolie is the harpist, and they're joined by the New York Chamber Symphony Orchestra, led by Gerard Schwartz.

0: Music of Howard Hansen. We heard his Pastorale for oboe, harp, and chamber orchestra. It was performed by Randall Ellis on oboe. Susan Jolie was the harpist, and they were joined by the New York Chamber Symphony Orchestra, led by Gerard Schwartz. We'll break for messages, and when we come back, we'll hear some chamber music of Charles Ives, and we'll also hear some brass band music to take us into 4 o'clock, so please stay with me.
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1: In downtown Winnipeg today, looks like we are in for a mix of sun and cloud with 30% chance of showers with a high of 17. Tonight, mainly cloudy with 60% chance of showers and a low of 8. Tomorrow, mainly cloudy with 60% chance of showers with a high of 12. And on Sunday, sunny and a high of 19. A look at your current temperatures and 7-day forecast is available at classic107.com or the Classic 107 app.

Music of Charles Ives. That was the first movement to his Symphony No. 1, titled From the Salvation Army. Music that Ives wrote when he was in his second year studying at Yale. He wrote that first string quartet under the supervision of his composition teacher, Horatio Parker. We heard that music performed by the Emerson Quartet. The reason why that quartet is called From the Salvation Army is, as you might have figured out, Ives makes use of Salvation Army tunes. In particular, in that first movement, he makes use of From Greenland's Icy Mountains, and All Hail the Power of Jesus' Name. We're going to hear some brass band music to take us up to 4 o'clock, and stay tuned. Coming up in the next hour, I'll be playing your requests. But to take us there, this is music of Hosea Ripley. We'll hear his Red Stocking Quick Step. It's performed by the American Brass Quintet Brass Band.

0: 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Connecting communities.
1: And just there before the ID, we heard music of Hosea Ripley, the American bandmaster and composer. We heard his Red Stocking Quick Step. It was performed by the American Brass Quintet Brass Band. You're listening to The Diamond Lane here on Winnipeg's Classic 107, and my name is Chris Wolf. It's so nice to be with you here on this 4 o'clock hour on this Friday afternoon. Yes, that's right. It is 4 o'clock, and it is Friday afternoon, and that means I get to play your requests. People have gone to classic107.com, and they've clicked on that black and blue request button, and they've requested music, and you can do the exact same thing. Our first request comes in from our listener, Elizabeth. She wants to hear music of Morton Lauridsen.

his Magnum Mysterium. Elizabeth wrote in, one of my favorite choral works of all time. We sang this when I was in college at Bemidji State. Okay, Elizabeth, here you go. We're going to hear Morton Lawrence's heavenly O Magnum Mysterium performed by Musica Intima.

Some sublime music of the American composer Morten Lauritzen. We heard his O Magnum Mysterium. It was performed by Musica Intima. Music requested by our listener, Elizabeth. Our next request comes in from our very regular and very loyal listener, Paul. Paul wants to hear the overture to Rossini's La Scala di Setta. Paul wrote in, "Can you please play Rossini's La Scala di Setta overture? From its charming imitation of hens and chickens clucking away to its famous Rossini crescendos, this overture is just so much fun." Okay, Paul, here you go. We're going to hear the overture to La Scala di Setta performed by the Montreal Symphony Orchestra.

music of Rossini, we heard the overture to his opera La Scala di Seta. It was performed by the Montreal Symphony Orchestra. That was music requested by our very regular and very loyal listener, Paul. Our next request comes in from our listener, Rachel. She wants to hear Pergolesi's Stabat Mater. Rachel wrote in, I saw a performance of this masterpiece with Philippe Jaworski, the amazing countertenor, on YouTube. It is sheer heaven. Can you play his recording? I'm sorry, Rachel, we don't have Philippe Jaworski's recording in our system, but I thought this one will maybe do the trick. We're going to hear the first two movements to Pergolesi's Stabat Mater, performed by Emma Kirkby. She's a soprano, and she's joined by the Academy of Ancient Music, led by Christopher Hogwood.

0: Emma Kirkby was the soprano, and she was joined by the Academy of Ancient Music and chorus, all led by Christopher Hogwood. We heard the first two movements to Pergolesi's Stabat Mater, music requested by our listener, Rachel. We're going to break for messages, and when we come back, we'll hear some more of your wonderful requests. There's music of Schubert coming up, as well as music of Mussorgsky, so please stay with me.
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3: We have a new update in traffic. There is a crash on Isabel and Pacific that's blocking the northbound median lane. Keep right to pass, and you can expect delays going northbound. Let us know what you're seeing on the road. Give us a text or call on the Classic 107 Talk and Text line at 204-336-1071. I'm Leanna Peters.
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Some lovely music of Schubert. We heard his song Auf dem Wasser zu singen, to be sung on the water. It was performed by Dietrich Fischer-Dieskau.

a bass baritone, and Gerald Moore was at the piano. As music requested by another one of our regular listeners, our listener Carmen. Carmen wrote in, "Time for canoe trips and getting out on the water. Might we hear Schubert's song to be sung in the water of Dem Wasser zu singen with its wonderful watery piano part?" Well, Carmen, there you go. I hope you enjoyed that. It's a great song. You're listening to the Diamond Lane here on Winnipeg's Classic 107, and my name is Chris Wolf. Stay tuned. Coming up at the top of the 5 o'clock hour, I'll be putting to air my conversation with the Brazilian guitarist and band leader, Marco Castillo. Marco Castillo is the band leader for Brazilian Beats. They're going to be performing at The Cube on the 19th as part of the TD Winnipeg International Jazz Festival, so we're going to hear all about their upcoming performance coming up at 5, so stay tuned for that. Our next request comes in from our listener, Travis. He wants to hear Mussorgsky's Night on Bald Mountain. Travis wrote in, "I cranked this music during the storm on Tuesday night. It was awesome. Made for a fantastic soundtrack." Okay, Travis, here you go. We're going to hear Mussorgsky's Night on Bald Mountain performed by the Chicago Symphony Orchestra, and they're led by Daniel Barenboim.

Some marvelous music of Mussorgsky. We heard his Night on Bald Mountain. It was performed by the Chicago Symphony Orchestra and they were led by Daniel Barenboim. That was music requested by our listener, Travis. Travis was listening to that music during the storm on Tuesday night. And yeah, I could see how that would be really, really effective. Our next request comes in from our listener, Elena. She wants to hear Brahms's Double Concerto. Elena wrote in, "Some just good, thick, rich music of Brahms for a Friday afternoon." Okay, Elena, here you go. We're going to hear the final movement to Brahms's Double Concerto performed by Joshua Bell on violin. Stephen Isserlis is a cellist and they're joined by the Academy of St. Martin in the Fields.

0: Joshua Bell was a violinist, Stephen Isserlis was a cellist, and they were joined by the Academy of St. Martin in the Fields. We heard them performing music of Brahms. That was the final movement to his double concerto. That was music requested by our listener, Elena. Elena, great choice. I just love that piece. We're going to break for messages, and when we come back, we'll hear some more of your requests. And stay tuned. Coming up at the top of the 5 o'clock hour, I'll be putting to air my conversation with Brazilian guitarist and bandleader Marco Castillo. We're going to hear all about his band Brazilian Beats' upcoming performance on the 19th as part of the TD Winnipeg International Jazz Festival. So we'll hear that conversation with Marco Castillo coming up at 5. We're going to break for messages, and when we come back, like I say, we'll hear some more of your wonderful requests. So please stay with me.
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2: We have a new update in traffic. There is a crash on Isabel and Pacific that's blocking the northbound median lane. Keep right to pass, and you can expect delays going northbound. Let us know what you're seeing on the road. Give us a text or call on the Classic 107 talk and text line at 204-336-1071. I'm Leanna Peters.
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5: Tonight, mainly cloudy with 60% chance of showers and a low of 8. Tomorrow, mainly cloudy with 60% chance of showers with a high of 12. And on Sunday, sunny and a high of 19. A look at your current temperatures and 7-day forecast is available at classic107.com or the Classic 107 app.

That was Bill Evans at the piano. We heard his version of Someday My Prince Will Come. That was music requested by our listener, Chuck. Chuck wrote in, anything from the Bill Evans Portrait and Jazz album. I love everything about Bill Evans playing and am looking forward to hearing some good jazz next week for Jazz Fest. Well, Chuck, there you go. Our last request of the afternoon comes in from our listener, Michael. He wrote in, I heard the conversation with the Papa Mambo people, and they were talking about Cuba. Can I hear some Cuban music? Maybe some Tito Puente. Yes, Michael, you can. Here is Tito Puente with Cuban Pete.

0: 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Connecting communities.
1: And just up before the ID, we heard the great Tito Puente with Cuban Pete. That was music requested by our listener, Michael. Michael wanted to hear any Cuban music because I guess he heard my conversation with Rodrigo Munoz and Amber Epp from Papa Mama.

0: Papa Mambo are going to be performing at the Cube on the 19th for the TD Winnipeg International Jazz Festival. 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You're listening to The Diamond Lane here on Winnipeg's Classic 107, and my name is Chris Wolf. It is so great to have your company with me here on this Friday afternoon. Coming up on Friday, June 19th, the TD Winnipeg International Jazz Festival will transform the Cube at Old Market Square into a vibrant celebration of Latin American music and culture. From Mexico and Cuba to Guatemala, Brazil, and everywhere in between, audiences will be treated to an evening filled with infectious rhythms, dazzling musicianship, and the unmistakable energy of Latin music. One of the highlights of the night will be Brazilian Beats, led by acclaimed guitarist Marco Castillo. Taking the stage at 7:30 p.m. on the 19th, the group has become a cornerstone of the festival's popular Latin night since making its debut at the Winnipeg Jazz Festival back in 2008. Over the years, Brazilian Beats has earned a devoted following thanks to its authentic sound, irresistible grooves, and dynamic performances. Known for constantly reinventing its repertoire, the band brings fresh arrangements and vibrant instrumentations to every show. Their powerful rhythm section delivers the deep swing and pulse of Brazilian music, while the horn section adds rich harmonies and fiery excitement. This year, audiences can also look forward to the return of the guitar baiana, a distinctive Brazilian electric instrument that shines in the band's exhilarating Ravel sections. If you're looking for a concert that will have you tapping your feet from the first note and dancing before the night is over, Brazilian Beats is not to be missed. Their infectious energy, masterful musicianship, and celebration of Brazil's rich musical traditions promise to make this one of the most exciting performances of the TD Winnipeg International Jazz Festival. And joining me here in the Classic 107 studio to talk about Brazilian Beats' upcoming performance at the Cube, I am joined by Marco Castillo, the leader of the group. Hey, Marco, great to have you here.
1: Hi, Chris. How are you? Thank you for having me.
0: So, firstly, Brazilian Beats first performed at a jazz festival back in 2008 for the very first time. How did the group come together? And was samba and bossa nova the sort of the driving force behind the band?
1: Well, in 2008, I arrived in 2006, and I remember on that same year, my sister was a belly dancer, and she put together a show. And she introduced me a percussionist, Myron Martins, but I was already networking on the Manitoba music. And in 1 week, I had a band. So I have my first show at the Pyramid on the same year that I arrived. And no one of the members were at the Brazilian Beats, but it was kind of a starting of networking, right? Like right on the same year, I met Rodrigo Munoz, who rapidly, you know, embraced me and got me like a spot on the Papa Mambo. So I started singing and playing percussion. And then like in 2008, yeah, so he said, I was mentioned to him that I have some songs. We ended up co-producing my first album, The Brazilian Season, and which features 17 musicians. So I had like Jules Fournier, so many musicians, Michel Gregoire, Curtis Noassad, like a lot of the talent, new people at the time. So the Brazilian Beats kind of was born like with those musicians that I was networking with. But I have the core, like there's people like Gilles, he's from the first formation and he's still being my first call for bass. But I had Julian Bradford, there's always that healthy rotation between the amazing musicians that we have in the city, which we are very lucky because there's so many talented people around, right?
0: Have you performed at every jazz festival for Latin night?
1: Almost every year. Yeah, I think I missed one or two years. Last year, I didn't perform with the band. I put together a trio with Claire, the violinist Claire from China, and Kevin Curtis. We play at the Brown Jug. I came with this idea to work with some loops. I love technology, so we put together this repertoire kind of based on Brazilian loops that I put together, and it was very fun. So last year I didn't play with the band, but the year before, yes, I played. And there's 1 year that I missed. There was some changing, like, you know, there's always those ups and downs, but most, like, I think 90%, maybe I missed 2 years.

0: in 18 years, which is not bad.
1: Yeah. What do you love about playing at the Cube for Jazz Festival?
0: Well, you know, I love in so many aspects. First of all, I think the Jazz Festival is the right kickoff for the summer with the best music, you know, like high quality performances. And so it's exciting. I remember when I moved from Brazil, I was a little bit scared about the size of the city, but I got like surprised with this amount of talent and support and festivals and stuff. So the Jazz Festival for me is not only bring me great memories, but I think it's a good opportunity to show Winnipeg who we are, like what we bring in terms of culture, right? Mm. And so for me, playing with the Brazilian Beats, to have this opportunity again, which I'm very glad, I never take for granted. Like I always take very seriously, and like just I'm looking the repertoire very carefully. I choose the musicians that are available, all those things that takes time and put effort. And I'm always trying to innovate. For example, the Frevo that we are playing this year, we played kind of a similar music back in 2010 or 12, the kind of repertoire, you know, but it was more like from Bahia, called Axé music, which it was also originated by the Frevo. Frevo is kind of the main core of that style of music. And and I'm also this year I'm playing, this is almost a tribute to a banda black Rio band from Rio de Janeiro, which I had the privilege to play with the drummer more than 20 years ago. This band started in the 70s when the Warner company records were establishing in Brazil, and they talked to this great musician Oberdan Magalhães to put together a band that can fusion the Brazilian samba, the funk, the soul, the jazz. So they found this group. They record like 6 albums, and I played already in past festivals a song called Samba, Mr. Funky Samba. But this year we're playing a couple other songs from them. One is called Maria Fumaça, and the other is actually a version of Na Baixa do Sapateiro, which is Ari Barroso classic, and also a song by Luiz Melodia, great also Brazilian composer and performer. So he also represented the black music very well in Brazil. So Banda Black Rio recorded his song called Mistério da Raça, Mysteries of the Race. And also playing a song that I'm very excited to play this year is by a great composer, Antonio Adolfo. Adolfo is the pioneer of the independent music in Brazil. So I met him. It was interesting because my father is a musician. So we have just moved back from Guatemala to live in Brazil again after the earthquake in 76. And my dad was looking for an apartment to rent in Copacabana. And one of the stops, we stopped at this place. I was 12 years old. And there was this group rehearsing. And that was Antonio Adolfo. And they were actually rehearsing for his first release of independent record called Feito em Casa, made at home. Mm-hmm. And Antonio Adolfo is a big reference in Brazilian music. He's a multi-Grammy nominated, like amazing composer. So we were playing a song called Cascavel. It's always exciting. Like I'm super excited this year to perform. Like I'm looking at the weather, just like hoping that we have I'm sure we're going to have a good weather because all the rain we already got this week.
1: You mentioned Frevo. We were talking about this off air. Can you describe what Frevo music is, and how does the guitarra baiana factor into that, and what is it?
0: Yeah, well, the guitarra baiana was actually was born in Bahia by Dodô e Osmar. Osmar Macedo was kind of they create on like a small guitar, what they call they have like a very, it was like very rudimentary instrument, but it was like a mini guitar, and then they, you know, at some point they start developing and making it better. And they created the Trio Elétrico in the Carnival of Bahia, which used this little guitar called Guitarra Baiana. But the Frevo itself was born in Recife, and was in the Carnival specifically. And it pretty much is not only the music, but it's all the dance, right? Like, so you just mentioned, people dance with umbrellas, and it's a very

hard to dance because people jump like, and it sounds like a polka. I have this polka influence, and it sounds also like a marching band, you know, in a very fast pace. And it's a very energetic music. It's hard to not dance, right? Yeah. Like, so the guitar baiana. So I have one guitar baiana made by a Brazilian, Elifa Santana.

0: It's a instrument that is, I mean, it's very popular in the carnival in Brazil. So I'm just proud to, you know, to keep like spreading the Brazilian music and bringing here, you know, to the North Hemisphere.
1: Speaking of amazing musicians, who's going to be in the band for this year?
0: This year, my lineup on the stage is going to feature Jules Fournier on bass, Scott Senior on percussion, Paul Klassen on drums. I have Kevin Curtis playing keyboards, and I also have Diego Costa both. So I did a little bit of switch this year, having two keyboard players. One is going to double some brass sounds with Neil Watson, which is my favorite saxophone player in town.
1: Nice guy, too.
0: Yes. And who else? Well, myself, Sheila Castillo. She's going to be playing percussion and singing. She's leading a couple of songs. One song that she's singing that I'm very excited is called Eu em Rosa, which was recorded by Elis Regina. And she's a great singer. I mean, like, it's not because she's my wife, but she has a beautiful voice. And, like, I'm always, you know, telling her, you know, that you are the best female singer in Winnipeg. There's no one. I mean, there's great singers out there, but, like, to sing Brazilian music, like, no one sings like you. I'm always telling her. And I hope she probably will listen to me right now and say, what are you doing? Like, yeah, I'm just telling the truth, you know, like she's an amazing performer and so do I missing someone? No, I think we have everybody. Yeah.
1: It's going to be great. It's so great having you here, Marco. I'm going to wrap up the conversation by asking what you hope audiences are going to take away from Brazilian Beats performance on the 19th at the Cube.
0: Well, I think, this is going to be, is the Latin night. Like, we've been building this for years, and I think it's the most exciting night of the Cube. I mean, like, all the nights are wonderful, don't take me wrong, but Latin, right? Like, we know how to party.
1: Yeah.
0: So I think I'll put that way, right? Like, we're born to party. So I think, you know, I hope to see everybody there. Like, it's going to be an amazing night with a lot of good music. I'm very excited to perform and see my friends, and it's going to be a great night for sure.
1: Yeah, fantastic, I'm sure. Marco, this has been so much fun. I'm sure Brazilian Beats is going to bring the heat to Old Market Square for sure. I hope the weather is great and the square is packed. Thanks so much for taking the time to stop by and talk to me today.
0: I appreciate, Chris, and I hope to see everybody there. So be there at the Cube on the 19th, Friday 19th from 4. And please support a jazz festival. There's so many beautiful and wonderful music out there. So just get yourself out. And it's summer. Summer is coming.
1: Yeah, and it's free, which is even better.
0: Exactly. Yeah, so many free concerts. Yeah. And then, yeah, it's amazing. So, yeah.
1: For our Classic 107 listeners, Brazilian Beats performs on Friday the 19th at the Cube at Old Market Square. For more details, go to jazzwinnipeg.com or go to classic107.com. I've embedded a direct link to the show page in the article about Brazilian Beats performance that you can find up there now. Marco, thanks again.
0: Thank you so much.

From their album Brazilian Seasons, that was Brazilian Beats and their leader Marco Castillo performing the title track, Brazilian Seasons. And before that, you heard my conversation with Marco Castillo, the leader of Brazilian Beats. That show on the 19th at the Cube for the TD Winnipeg International Jazz Festival is going to be just super high energy. You want to find out more details about that concert with Brazilian Beats? Yeah, go to classic107.com. I put up a post about the concert and you can find out more there. We're going to hear some music next of Anatoly Liadov. This is a Serban and Fugue for string quartet. We'll hear this music of Liadov performed by the Alkan Quartet.

0: going to break for messages, and when we come back, we'll stay with Fugue. There's music of Bach coming up after this.
1: 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Do you have a traffic tip? Call or text us at 204-336-1071.
2: We have a few new updates in traffic. The crash we were dealing with on Isabel and Pacific has now been cleared. There is a bit of delay in that area, but it's now moving along. Marion Street will be closing in all directions between Archibald Street to Pennant Road and Dawson Street North at 6 p.m. tonight. There's going to be emergency repairs in this area and will remain closed through Sunday till June 14th. Local access will be maintained on either side of Dumphy Avenue throughout the closure, and the city is advising drivers to allow additional travel time through that area. Let us know what you're seeing on the road. 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I'm Leanna Peters.
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9: 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Here.

Music of Bach. We heard from his first book of well-tempered clavier, The Preludes and Fugues, numbers 1 and 2, that first being in C, and that second in C minor. It was performed by Glenn Gould. I have to confess, every time I hear that C minor fugue, all I can think about is Sesame Street. There's this great bit where they said the alphabet to the tune of that C minor fugue. It's one of the ways I learned my ABCs. You're listening to the Diamond Lane here on Winnipeg's Classic 107, and my name is Chris Wolfe. We're going to hear music next of Handel. We'll hear the third and fourth movements to his first water music suite. We're going to hear this music of Handel performed by Gene Lamont and Tafel Music.

0: music to listen to as you travel on your barge down the Thames River. That was music of Handel. We heard the third and fourth movements to his first water music suite. It was performed by Jean Lamont and Tafo Music. Music that Handel wrote for King George I for expressly that purpose. We're going to break for messages, and when we come back, we'll hear a little bit of music of Johann Fuchs. We'll hear that music after this.
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2: We have a few new updates in traffic. The crash we were dealing with on Isabel and Pacific has now been cleared. There is a bit of delay in that area, but it's now moving along. Merrigan Street will be closing in all directions between Archibald Street to Pennett Road and Dawson Street North at 6 p.m. tonight. There's going to be emergency repairs in this area and will remain closed through Sunday till June 14th. Local access will be maintained on either side of Dumphy Avenue throughout the closure, and the city is advising drivers to allow additional travel time through that area. Let us know what you're seeing on the road. 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I'm Leanna Peters.
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1: Tonight, mainly cloudy with 60% chance of showers and a low of 8. Tomorrow, mainly cloudy with 60% chance of showers with a high of 12. And on Sunday, sunny and a high of 19. A look at your current temperatures and 7-day forecast is available at classic107.com or the Classic 107 app.

Music of Johann Fuchs. We heard the first two movements to his Partita in C for two trumpets. It was performed by Otto Sauter and Franz Wagnermeier. They were the trumpet players, and they were joined by the Capella Istropolitana, led by Nicole Matt. That about is it for me. I'm going to turn it over to Dinner Classics. Yes, and stay tuned. Coming up tonight at 7 o'clock, it's another edition of Weekend at the Opera with my friends Paul Burke-Weens and Nolan Kaler. And if you can't hear tonight's broadcast at 7 o'clock, you can always tune in on Sunday afternoon at 4 to hear the rebroadcast of Weekend at the Opera. That does it for me. I hope you all have a very enjoyable and very restful weekend and are able to get outside and enjoy some of that sunshine. It sounds like we're going to get on Sunday. I'll be back in this chair on Monday at 3 to do it all again. I'll talk to you then. Bye-bye for now.

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1: Tonight, mainly cloudy with 60% chance of showers and a low of 8. Tomorrow, mainly cloudy with 60% chance of showers with a high of 12. And on Sunday, sunny and a high of 19. A look at your current temperatures and 7-day forecast is available at classic107.com or the Classic 107 app.

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0: The exhibition also features the Sakai's paintings, which examines new lives for materials after their primary use has ended. 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
6: Tonight, mainly cloudy with 60% chance of showers and a low of 8. Tomorrow, mainly cloudy with 60% chance of showers with a high of 12. And on Sunday, sunny and a high of 19. A look at your current temperatures and 7-day forecast is available at classic107.com or the Classic 107 app.
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1: Listeners to Classic 107 will know, Paul, that I have been in Toronto for the past few days singing alongside the Tafel Musique Baroque Orchestra. And we've got plenty of great coverage from that preeminent Baroque ensemble up at our website and app as well. But I just had to dash back home, because this is one of the best parts of the week. And I still am buzzing, though, with Baroque music. So what I thought we could do is revisit something that we did several weeks ago, Paul, which is to go through the history of Baroque opera. This is something that we did for the Winnipeg Baroque Festival back in April, but it was really fun and we got a lot of really great responses to that episode. And I thought we could journey through some of the highlights of that Baroque opera history once again, if you have no objections.
2: What a great idea.
1: I think so too. So why don't we start with one of the composers who originated the genre, and that was Claudio Monteverdi, who was not the first person to write an opera, but one of the first to really make it into what we know it as today. And also, incidentally, one of the composers whose full operas still survive to this day.
2: Yes, we're in 1607 in the courts of Mantua. And Claudio Monteverdi is trying something new here, a take on